It's the reunion, so nice. They're doing it twice, apparently. This is big news. Oasis on Sonic 189. I'm Lauren Hunter. And the rumor mill is super hot right now that Oasis is set to announce a second reunion tour in just a few days. Because if you don't know, the brothers that make up Oasis, Liam and Noel Gallagher, they stunned the world back in 2025 when they reunited after 16 years of a bitter feud. Well, now the Daily Mail is saying that they're going to have another tour, which is amazing news because those Oasis shows sold out so fast the first time. So more tickets and more love between the Gallagher brothers, shockingly. It's Metric on Sonic.

Kaleo on Sonic 1029. I'm Lauren Hunter, and it's a Fooapalooza long weekend on Sonic, which means that in the wise words of Dave Grohl, it's time like these, yes, we are literally giving you so many Foo Fighters tickets this weekend because you have a ton of chances to win. Basically, whenever you hear the band playing on Sonic this long weekend until Monday at midnight, you text the word FOO to 10029, and you could be going to their wicked show at Commonwealth with Queens of the Stone Age on September 17th. And hint, hint, you could be hearing from said FOO very shortly. All right? That's all I can say for now. Stay tuned.

Are you giving the best of you for the best of foo? Because we have another confession to make, and it's that you can win Foo Fighters tickets right now. Okay, I'm sorry. I think that's all the Foo Fighters puns out of my system. Anyways, it's our Foo-a-palooza long weekend here on Sonic, which means we have a ton of Foo Fighters tickets that we want to give to you. Basically, whenever you hear the Foo Fighters like you just did, text the code word FOO to 10029. It just makes sense. And you could be going to their show September 17th with Queens of the Stone Age at Commonwealth Stadium. Yes. And we're only making you text FOO because we want this to be a non-laborious Labor Day long weekend. A lack of labor. Make it easy. Be listening whenever you hear the band for the rest of the weekend. Text that code word. Tickets could be yours. Could happen at any time, my friend.

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0: Mag 1029. I'm Lauren Hunter. And think about it. One word can wield a lot of power, right? One word said wrongly to your boss could probably get you fired. One word could make your cool dog do an awesome command. Or not, if he's Lauren Hunter's dog and has selective hearing. But either way, we're not dissing Fred right now. One word could also win you a spectacular $40,000. And Sonic 1029's $40,000 mystery word returns this Tuesday at 6 a.m. Be ready. You can play every weekday at 6, 8, 10, noon, 2, 4, and 6. We're going to kick off the jackpot with $1,000 for you, and it'll go up by $200 for every wrong guess. So that means you can win a lot of money for one single word. Love it.
1: Are you happier in his arms, in the television light?

0: It's your Labor Day long weekend, so we're doing Tell Us About Your Labor Day on Sonic, where we're getting you to share the most odd or unusual jobs you've ever worked.
1: I did some piecework picking daffodils on Vancouver Island when I was in my early 20s. And we were provided with a little pair of scissors and a package of elastic bands. It was 10 cents for a bundle of 10 daffodils.
0: Ooh.
1: And so he's squatting down and trying to pick these daffodils and make money. It was not what we were expecting.
0: So what you're saying is picking daffodils was not all roses.
1: It was not all roses. We were pushing daisies. Anyway, we lasted about a half a day.
0: What?
1: And lunchtime came around and we were like, well, F this. And we hitchhiked back to town.
0: Wow.
1: To this day, I get triggered by daffodils and I work in the floral department of a grocery store. So every spring, I have to take deep breathing exercises.
0: You're daffodone with daffodils.
1: I'm pretty much daffodone.
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1: Be alternative. I can feel it in my bones. Give me sympathy. The iconic
0: Sonic 1029 for over 20 years.

Did you know that song exists because Vance Joy found a promotional ukulele beside the till at a music store? Yeah, it's such a story of chance. Riptide, Vance Joy on Sonic 1029. I'm Lauren Hunter, and the story goes that Vance Joy just strolled into the music store one day, presumably to buy a guitar or more normal instrument, but he found a ukulele beside the till instead and started strumming it. And he was like, oh, wow, I like the way this sounds. And so he wrote his worldwide hit Riptide on that promotional ukulele. Isn't that crazy? That'd be such a cool claim to fame if you're like the music store employee who put that ukulele there. Ugh, put that on your business card. It's Mobile on Sonic.

0: thanks to math and science and stuff, we finally figured out the best way to beat the Sunday scaries is just yeeting Monday into long weekend oblivion. I mean, who knew, right?
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2: And here we go for the 100th time. 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Throw them up and let something shine. Going out of my f***ing mind. Filthy mouth, no excuse.

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Basically, be listening to Sonic all long weekend. 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Could happen at any

0: Sonic 1029, I'm Lauren Hunter, and is there a certain song lyric you always miss here?
1: Can't remember the band name, but it's Panama. You know, Panama.
0: Mm-hmm.
1: I think it's like, I can't remember what the band name is. I'm bad with names.
0: Wait, you honestly don't know who sings this iconic song?
1: I don't know. That one, yeah. Yeah, but what? I hear padded bra.
0: First of all, the fact that you hear padded bra in Panama is wild, but I think the wilder fact might be you don't even know who that is.
1: I really don't.
0: The most famous band of all time. One of them.
1: I know. I'm bad with band names.
0: If you had to guess, take one stab in the dark, what would you say?
1: White Stripes.
0: What? Not even close. The White Stripes answer. Oh, my God. It's Van Halen.
1: Yeah, see? I don't know. Van Halen. That was the furthest thing from my mind.
0: Wow. Have you ever even heard of Van Halen?
1: I have, yeah.
0: Right, like 2 seconds ago, maybe?
1: Yeah, right.
0: Speaking of misheard songs, though, this one is a commonly misheard one on Sonic. Many of you think they're saying sandwiches, bag of chips, or more. Do you know what it actually

0: Sonic
1: 1029. 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

This is going to be the easiest $40,000 you ever make. And no, you don't have to start drop shipping cords from Walmart or take part in some sketchy crypto scam. No, we're talking, you guess, a single word. And that word could win you our sonic $40,000 mystery word jackpot. We're playing Tuesday at 6 a.m., kicking off our jackpot with $1,000. And then it goes up by $200 for every wrong guess at 6, 8, 10, noon, 2, 4, and 6 every weekday. Set your alarms. Be ready to play and win some serious money. Good luck. It's new music discovery now from Noah Kahan, his latest single off the Great Divide album, Doors. He said this was his hardest song on the album.

0: Today we learned your odd or unusual jobs. It's your Labor Day long weekend, so we're doing Tell Us About Your Labor Day on Sonic. We asked you what some of the strangest jobs you ever worked were.
1: I am a horse dentist.
0: So you specifically do horse teeth?
1: Their teeth get very, very sharp. So yeah, you just have to go in and open up the horse's mouth and file all those sharp points down. And
0: I must ask, is the place that you care for horses and do their teeth called the horsepital?
1: No.
0: Darn.
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0: Toronto. It's the Garner Andrew Show on Sonic Edmonton.
1: Sonic Willow's
0: man. The Garner Andrew Show has now begun.
2: It's special guest time on the show. Come on in. Just sit in the chair right over there. Right over there.
3: Right. Have not sat over here for a while.
2: Really?
3: Yeah.
2: Wow. Welcome back.
3: In a year and a bit.
2: It's been that long since you've talked into a microphone?
3: Well, this one.
2: Oh, that one. Yeah.
3: Yeah.
2: It's Sonic Music Director Brandi Taylor.
3: Hi.
2: Woo. Consumer watchdog.
3: Oh, I felt like a Karen, but I had to do it.
2: Well, I like the, we'll talk about that in just a second here. But when I read your post the other day on Facebook, I kind of laughed because at one point I was like, really? But then on the other hand, I was like, no. You got to stand your ground. You got to stick. You work hard for your money.
3: You do.
2: Yeah. So you're working from home the other day.
3: Yes.
2: You make yourself some lunch. What were you having for lunch, Brandi?
3: A turkey dinner hungry man.
2: A hungry man turkey dinner.
3: Which, FYI, costs $7.99 now.
2: Really?
3: Okay. That used to be like $5.99, $3.99 on sale.
2: Huh. Yeah. Can you still get them on sale, though?
3: I don't know.
2: Okay. So you paid $8 for a hungry man turkey dinner.
3: Yes.
2: Do you do it in the oven or the microwave?
3: Microwave. Okay. Who's got time for the oven? Also, I understand it's special oven plastic.
2: Yeah.
3: But I'm not putting plastic in the oven. It goes against everything I know to be true.
2: So then you sit down at your coffee table, I imagine, and you're ready to dive into this thing and...
3: No stuffing.
2: Are you talking about there's no turkey or there's no...
3: No, like the stuffing, the dressing.
2: Oh.
3: Yes. So there's mashed potatoes in the little...

0: main portion.
1: Uh-huh.
0: There is turkey.
1: Oh, you're talking
0: and there
1: about
0: is,
1: in the separate.
0: Yeah.
1: Okay.
0: There's so much gravy, and then usually the turkey is resting on a perfect little pad of, like, stovetop dressing. You
1: yeah,
0: know what
1: and
0: I mean?
1: That, between you and I, that is the best part of turkey dinner.
0: It is.
1: The stuffing.
0: For sure.
1: Yeah.
0: And it just in that, it mixes because it cooks in the gravy
1: uh-huh.
0: when you cook it in the microwave. It is the best part. It's the only reason you buy the Hungry Man turkey dinner. And there was zero stuffing.
1: Wow. So most people would probably just, you know, you would probably spend the rest of the day just steeping and stewing in rage.
0: I did that for a few minutes. And then I was like, you know what? I'm going to tell them.
1: So you look at the box, but there's no social media? There's no...
0: No website, no social media, okay. No email address. I tried Googling. There's nothing. There's not even like a blanket company. It's like prepared for Hungry Man by blah, blah, blah.
1: Yeah.
0: But it doesn't say Swanson on the box anymore.
1: No?
0: So
1: oh.
0: I wonder if they're their own separate like Swan. And maybe that's why the decline in quality.
1: Oh, so you've... Eventually, you tracked down a phone number.
0: Yes.
1: And you called.
0: Mm-hmm.
1: You actually made a phone call, like the old timers used to do.
0: I talked to a human person, and I really had to build myself up to it. I practiced what I was going to say to them when they answered.
1: Did you make a little sheet of talking points?
0: I did.
1: Okay,
0: I didn't want to blow it. I wanted to let them know that I was unhappy and that I deserved compensation.
1: Wow. Were you polite?
0: Yes, I was.
1: Okay, because that would be weird. Because you told me off air that you think this person was working from home.
0: Oh, for sure they were.
1: Because you could hear a dog barking.
0: I could hear a dog barking in the background. I think it's one of those situations where you know how sometimes you see those like online? It's like, work from home. Background
1: yes.
0: noise doesn't matter.
1: Yeah.
0: And you're like, that's probably a scam. But I also think sometimes it's doing customer service for people like Hungry Man Dinner.
1: So you call this person. You didn't tear a strip up. Because that would be weird to work from home. You know, the place where you go to relax and spend time with family and friends and then just get yelled at all day long?
0: I did not. I calmly said, hi, I purchased a Hungry Man turkey dinner.
1: Mm-hmm.
0: I opened it up and there is no stuffing in it. And that is one of the main ingredients.
1: Yep.
0: So this is distressing to me. So I feel like I should be reimbursed for this product.
1: So are they mailing you stuffing? Are they mailing you money? Are they?
0: They are going to mail me a coupon.
1: A coupon
0: for one Hungry Man dinner.
1: I sort of feel like your time is worth at least two.
0: I should have negotiated
1: two
0: for
1: Hungry
0: more,
1: Man dinners.
0: But the guy sounded sad, and he also for sure was just filling out a form because
1: yeah.
0: even though I had given him all of the information, he said, all right, Hungry Man, missing ingredient. What was the missing ingredient? So he was like going
1: He's
0: down the list of the things
1: downs.
0: He had to
1: yeah.
0: fill out on the
1: yeah.
0: form. So I was like, this guy's not authorized to give me any
1: yeah.
0: more than this one
1: well,
0: coupon.
1: Well, please, we're all invested in this story now. We're all deeply invested. Please, will you let us know when your free coupon for a Hungry Man dinner arrives?
0: You know what? Maybe they'll shock me and I'll get a fun surprise like a Hungry Man t-shirt.
1: I would wear a Hungry Man t-shirt.
0: Mm-hmm.
1: Yeah, nice. Okay. And I do also, the hashtag on your post was, am I a Karen now?
0: I think I'm a Karen now.
1: No, a Karen would have been rude.
0: I guess, but I took 25 minutes out of my Monday afternoon to phone somebody and tell them that there was no stuffing in a microwave turkey dinner.
1: Brandy, that was a phone call you made for all of us.
0: I did it for the greater good.
1: Yeah. Ladies and gentlemen, Sonic Music Director Brandy Taylor, consumer advocate. Somebody said, maybe it was a sort of Hungry Man. It could have been. Maybe she misread the label. I don't know. It might have been a sort of Hungry Man. Do you invest that kind of time in making things right? Because I know it can be frustrating as hell sometimes just to get in touch with somebody. What is your cutoff point? Like, how deep will you go to, you know, hopefully have them make something right? Will you spend 25 minutes on the phone trying to do it? Get in touch with us at 10029.
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1: And this is me driving to work, coming up Gateway Boulevard. I'm right in front of IKEA, like South Edmonton Common. It's raining, the pavement's all wet, it's pitch black outside. But all the overhead streetlights, they're all flashing in time to the music. It was so weird. What was that all about? Are they still flashing right now? Felt like I was in a Daft Punk music video. It was super trippy and super cool. You know, unless you have epilepsy, then that would have probably been a nightmare. But anyway, City Cruise, if you're looking for stuff to do today, you might want to check on the lights by South Edmonton Common. I was listening to Frankenstein, too. My new audiobook is Frankenstein, Mary Shelley's Frankenstein. I don't know if I'm going to be able to stick with it. It's very, when was it written? The 1800s? It's very old English. I'm having trouble understanding what's going on. I'm a simpleton. Hey, we were talking a few minutes ago. I got this text. I won't say who this is from because, well, I just won't say it who it's from. But they said, hey, Garner, we found a guy who stole a bunch of product from my work because his garage door was open on Google Street View. We could see all the boxes stacked up. Saw him at the grocery store, tailed him home and got his address. I was saying the same thing because we were talking about Google Street View. My current picture on Google Street View, my garage door is wide open. You can see right into my house practically. I don't like that one bit. But anyway, thank you for this. 10029 if you want to text.
0: Turn it up and discover
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1: You know what? We're going to have to plan the parade for Brandi Taylor, Sonic Music Director, because she's sticking up for the underdog. Uh-huh. Consumer watchdog, Brandi Taylor. I would like to do the parade today, but she's on her way to the Junos in Vancouver. So she won't be back till next week.
2: She's living the hero life. She's busy.
1: She is. So she was working from home the other day, and she heated up a Hungry Man turkey dinner in her microwave. She ain't got no time for the oven.
2: No.
1: So she put it in the microwave, and then she sits down to eat it and realizes no stuffing. That is the best part of turkey dinner, the stuffing. So she was going to just let it slide. And then she's like, no, I got to take a stand. And she found there was no information on the box, like no social media, no email address. There wasn't a phone number or anything. So she had to go full investigative reporter. And she found a phone number. She got in touch with, I don't know if she spoke to the Hungry Man himself.
2: Yeah, Mr. Man.
1: Mr. Man. But she did get in touch with somebody at Hungry Man head office. And they are now mailing her a coupon for one free Hungry Man turkey dinner.
2: Justice is served.
1: Yeah, it only took her 25 minutes. So, voice note. Hang on.
3: Hey, Matt here. I don't know, man. Eating a Hungry Man dinner is already pretty depressing. So I feel like if I was sitting down looking at my, you know, never what it looks like on the package, Hungry Man dinner, and then I look and see that my stuffing is missing, I feel like it would just be a deep sigh followed by resignation to my fate, and I would just eat what I had.
1: Hmm. Yeah. Well, I guess this is all I deserve. I wasn't meant to have stuffing. My parents were right. I don't deserve the things that I like. This is my fault, isn't it?
0: Sonic.

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1: on the iconic Sonic 1029.
2: Trevor texted and said, good morning. One time I opened up one of those bagged salad kits. I was dumping all the leafy vegetables into a bowl when a piece of plastic came out. It seemed like it was maybe part of the conveyor system, and it did not belong in my salad. So I ended up filling out the online form for the company and asked them if they wanted the part back, half joking. I got a reply back from them that said, yes, we would like that back. We will send you an envelope for you to send it back to us. In 2 days, I got an envelope with a return envelope and a $25 prepaid Visa card for my time. There was a recall on that salad shortly after. Yeah.
3: Oh, wow.
2: Yeah, when parts of the factory are in the bag, that's not good. Somebody else, Ben and Jerry's Cherry Garcia ice cream. Missing the cherries and the chocolate chips. I would say that those are probably the star of the show in the Cherry Garcia.
3: Yeah.
2: So no cherries, no chocolate chips. I called. They asked for the batch number and sent me 3 coupons.
3: Okay. I do like this from Lindsay. She had to return a box of Cheerios that was just filled with air. She says, when I was younger, I would have taken my lumps. Now I'm activated for justice.
2: Okay, I don't want to victim blame Lindsay, but I feel like if I pulled a box of Cheerios off the shelf and it was, I feel like I would notice that box was empty.
3: It was a 2-pack. So maybe.
2: Okay.
3: It's a little tougher, but I feel like you can still calibrate that weight.
2: Oh, you know what? I was thinking about this one. A few years ago, we were camping and I bought like a 12-pack of cans of Coca-Cola.
3: Uh-huh.
2: And I went to reach into the box to pull one of the cans. The can was sealed, but it was empty. I got a can of air.
3: Oh.
2: And that Coke can now sits prominently on a shelf in the trailer. I thought, no, this is a treasure. I could have probably gone back to the groceries. I probably could have got Coca-Cola for a lifetime.
3: Mm-hmm.
2: But no, instead I have a empty novelty can. So I'm pretty proud of that. There was something else. Somebody had texted in and said their parents or somebody's parents used to complain about products all the time. Like they would just buy razor blades, deodorant, whatever, and then complain about the products. And then they would get sent free stuff.
3: Oh.
2: Which,
3: yeah.
2: If you have a legitimate complaint, yes. Otherwise, I don't know, you're a societal problem.
0: This is the iconic
1: Sonic 1029.

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0: It's Fooapalooza! 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
2: And all you gotta do is text us the keyword when you hear Foo Fighters.
3: Sorry, what's the keyword?
2: Foo.
3: Foo?
2: Yeah, Foo.
3: Okay, just making sure.
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2: Garner Andrews Show, the show that stars you, consumer watchdogs. Is that what we call you?
3: Consumer justice advocates.
2: Yeah, that's what it is. Brandy, she's going to the Hall of Fame. Brandy Taylor, Sonic music director, spent 25 minutes on the phone the other day with Hungry Man Dinners because there was no stuffing in her Hungry Man turkey dinner. And I feel the same way about stuffing. She does too. It's the star of the show. If, I don't know, like if the Hungry Man dinner were the Beatles, the stuffing is Paul McCartney, the cranberry sauce would be John Lennon. The turkey would be George Harrison. And the vegetables, that's Ringo.
4: Sorry, Ringo.
2: Yeah. You got to have the stuffing. It's incomplete without the stuffing. Somebody said, I complained about tubes of Blistex splitting open. They sent me 5 tubes. Actual product, not coupons. Have had coupons in a couple of other instances. It is good when you get a little package in the mail with something in it.
4: I like that a lot.
2: Somebody else said, I have a friend who always asks for a 10% discount on anything he buys. Could be a new car, groceries, a sub at Subway. He always asks, and it's surprising how often he gets the discount. I don't like that.
4: Is that worth it?
2: Oh, I would not go out with that guy.
4: That's so many awkward conversations.
2: Yeah.
4: How do you...
2: at Subway, the person who made your sub, they're not deputized to be handing out discounts.
4: Is there a button on the register for 10% off? I don't think so. And how do you deal with the rejection when it doesn't happen?
2: Ugh. Hey, Garner, do you think there's someone in a lab coat and a clipboard hitting the production line at the Hungry Man factory floor today? No one's missing stuffing on my watch. That's exactly what I imagine is down happening down at Hungry Man. Mm. How about you? 10029 if you want to text the show.
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1: You just watched me dismiss.
2: Yeah. You're usually very polite to our robot overlords.
1: I know. I don't want to say her name because then...
2: Hey, Siri.
1: Oh.
2: Oh, it didn't work.
1: Didn't recognize your voice. I do that a lot now. I record voice reminder. What is that called? What guys do the, hey, Siri, set a reminder for 9:15 to blah, blah, blah, blah, yeah, blah, yeah, blah, yeah. blah. But usually she, and then she'll go, reminder set for 9:15 to blah, blah, blah. And then I always go, thank you, Siri.
2: Have a great day.
1: Have an awesome weekend. And then she gives me a polite response. But that time I just dismissed her with a swoosh of my hand.
2: Wave of the fingers. Yeah. You didn't even let her finish talking.
1: Nope.
2: Wow.
1: I feel so cool when I do that. Like, I imagine that's what it was like for people. Like, I was around when people, when cell phones first kind of became a thing.
2: Mm-hmm.
1: And there'd always be that person who just made a huge deal. Hello. And they had that giant Motorola phone. Like they were so cool.
2: Uh-huh.
1: But I think I'm cool now when I tell Siri what to do. Like when I do, hey, Siri, set a reminder for 9:15. I do that all day long. And this is a kind of a long-winded way of coming around to, I used in the first 5 days of my allotted data this month, I used 52.5 gigs.
2: What?
1: Of data.
2: See, I'm at the point now, I've got so much data on my plan, no big deal, that I don't look for Wi-Fi. Like, I'm turning the Wi-Fi off all the time so I can maybe use most of my data.
1: But what happened?
2: What were you watching?
1: I wasn't watching anything. My plan is 80 gigs.
2: Okay.
1: Something like that.
2: Must be nice.
1: Yeah, but I got to share that with my beautiful wife and my gifted children.
2: I see.
1: But you're able to go and look and see who's using up all the data. And it was me, because I got a note from my wife one day. It's like, hey, man, what's going on?
2: Yeah.
1: So now I'm on super restricted data.
2: Oh, no.
1: Like,
2: you've got unlimited, but it slows you down?
1: Well, it does. You hit a certain point where it's like all of a sudden it's 2009 in my phone.
2: Yeah, you're on 3G instead of 5G.
1: That's what it feels like.
2: You're 2Gs ago.
1: And my wife's theory is because I'm constantly talking to Siri. No, I don't think it is either. I've made no changes to my phone. I don't know what happened. But until like the 19th now of October, I'm in the slow lane.
2: Oh, boy.
1: Like, I still got 9 days to go of this super, ugh.
2: I'm going to send you so many videos with interesting taglines and you won't be able to watch them.
1: Yeah, but just wait till I'm not home or not on Wi-Fi before you send that. Anyway, 10029 if you want to text the show.
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2: Look at all the consumer advocates out there. Everybody's sticking up for the little guy. People are sharing stories of, talking to the manager, setting things straight. A lot of these are super angry. There is one positive one that I will read you in a second here, but I got to read Marshall's. This is, Marshall said, we had 6 boxes of Annie's mac and cheese that had the cheese pouches not sealed correctly, and the powder was all over the noodles in the box. Sent an email with pictures to the company. 4 weeks later, in the mail, we got a $1 off voucher for our next purchase.
3: Oh, boo. That's not good enough.
2: No. Annie's is a fine, fine mac and cheese, too. That's actually one of my favorites.
3: Yeah, that might be enough to sour me.
2: I don't know. Levi, this is... Okay, listen to Levi's. I like this one. Because Levi wasn't a dick about the whole thing. I once had a Fitbit malfunction just outside of the warranty period. I tweeted the company asking where I could buy repair parts. They sent me a replacement upgraded model for free. That next one lasted me for years. Forever a customer now. Levi. Okay, that's a good one. Thank you, Levi.
3: That's the way to do it, too.
2: Yeah.
3: Don't come attacking. Just you've got a problem. See if they can fix it. Let them go and
2: talked about that. You always have to leave yourself room to escalate.
3: Yeah.
2: Like, if you come out of the gate at the ceiling, there's nothing. You don't have anything left.
3: Mm-hmm.
2: And they're going to, they know you have nothing left at that point.
3: Yeah, and they're just going to try to calm you down and get you off the phone.
2: So that's why you start, excuse me, but I have a problem with your product. Quite often you'll see people at city council and they get their chance to step up to the microphone and voice their concern because they don't want anything built in their backyard, but they're just yelling at the top of the, they're not going to get anywhere. So, the rule that you're learning this morning from the old man on the radio, leave yourself room to escalate.
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1: My name's Garner. Welcome to the show that stars you. Are you one of those people that, well, I've got to speak to the manager. Well, not necessarily the manager. We were talking with Sonic Music Director Brandy Taylor earlier this morning. She spent 25 minutes on the phone the other day with the Hungry Man Dinner Corporation because she went to make herself a Hungry Man turkey dinner for lunch the other day. She was working at home, and there was no stuffing in it. So she's like, no, not going to let this slide. I spent $8 on this. So she called customer service. She had to find the number herself. They're sending her a coupon for one free Hungry Man turkey dinner. Which, I mean, is better than nothing, but 25 minutes, I think they should do too. Listen to this one. This is a good one. This is from John. Our puppy, Paul, chewed my brand new Maui Jim sunglasses. My wife sent an email to them with pics of the glasses and the puppy to see if they could be repaired. They sent us another brand new free pair of glasses. Awesome company, John. Thanks for that, John.
0: Edmonton's iconic Sonic.

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1: Sonic 129.
2: My name's Garner Andrews. Good thing I wore my kicking pants to work this morning, because it's time to kick the door down on the Garner Andrews Show Simple Pleasures Dojo. Yeah. Kick that thing in.
3: Oh, it's nice in here.
2: It's a different atmosphere, yeah. I smell mint. Oh, that smells really good.
3: Yeah.
2: You know how we talk about simple pleasures on this show? Quite regularly. Just those little things in life that bring you a great deal of satisfaction. Sort of like you sorting out your t-shirt drawer the other day.
3: Oh, yeah. Opening that up this morning to get dressed. That felt good.
2: I got a new one, and I've been doing this for about a month. And it just, like, subconsciously I've been doing it, but it just occurred to me this morning when I pulled up to work. So I go for a drive. I make a coffee at home every morning, and then I go for a little drive before I come to work, and I listen to podcasts about horrific crimes.
3: Calming.
2: And I sip my coffee. But I've noticed now I'm leaving probably an inch of coffee in the bottom of my mug now, my go cup, so that I have a sip of coffee for the drive home. Simple pleasures.
3: I like that.
2: Does anyone else do that?
3: No, I don't think so.
2: And I get really upset with myself if I don't calculate right and I do that fine. I'm like, oh, now I got no drive home coffee. It's like I make myself an iced coffee while I'm working.
3: Yeah, the different temperature's nice.
2: Yeah, I might not want to be doing this in July or August with the cream because it might be weird. Mm-hmm. Probably don't want to be doing this with potato salad.
3: No.
2: Because, whew, that could go sideways. That could make me sick to my pants. But anyway, that's another Garner Andrews Show, Simple Pleasures. Welcome to the dojo. These are fun to share. I did leave an inch this morning, though.
3: Oh, you're looking forward to it?
2: Oh, yeah.
3: This is just happening these days because our back alley has got a lot of puddles.
2: Mm-hmm.
3: So in the morning, it's just frozen over, and I get to drive through all the puddles and hear them go
2: crack.
3: It's the greatest.
2: I can't wait till one of your neighbors hears this. And they get up right before you and go crack all the puddles so you don't get the satisfaction.
3: Don't you dare, Herb.
2: Yeah. 10029 if you want to text the show.
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1: My name's Garner Andrews. Taylor Smith is here. How was your camping trip?
2: It was good. The Tooth Fairy came by on our camping trip.
1: She knew where you were.
2: Yeah, because my son lost his very first tooth.
1: Wow.
2: No idea where it went, though. That's the concerning part. There's just a gap in his teeth and no missing tooth to be found.
1: Huh. Interesting.
2: So maybe it's in the woods. Maybe it's in his belly.
1: Did you get rained on?
2: We got rain. The first night it was pouring rain up by Lac La Biche, and we set everything up in the rain.
1: That sucks.
2: It is never fun, but the kids didn't complain. I was shocked.
1: Okay. Did I accidentally FaceTime you on Saturday afternoon?
2: Not to my knowledge.
1: Oh, come on.
2: No, seriously.
1: I got home from, I don't know, it was probably about 2 o'clock on Saturday afternoon. And I got home from my sports matches.
2: Yeah.
1: And I had my backpack over my shoulder. I'm in my garage. I'm just putting all my stuff away. And I can hear the, you know, that sound. I'm like, who's FaceTiming me?
2: Uh-huh.
1: And I'm getting all kind of pissy about it. For some reason, it really bugs me. It feels invasive.
2: I'm not ready for cameras.
1: And then I get my phone out of my backpack, and I'm like, oh, that's me.
2: Oh.
1: I was FaceTiming you.
2: Oh, you butt FaceTimed me?
1: I butt FaceTimed you somehow.
2: Oh, well, Saturday was a great day because my phone died, and I did nothing about it.
1: Are you sure you're just being polite
2: to me? Because no, no politeness here. My phone was dead in the front of the van, and I didn't know anything about it.
1: Because on the other hand, as annoyed as I was and as embarrassed as I was, I'm like, huh, nice of Taylor to not pick up.
2: Yeah, no.
1: Or I've at least text me and go, hey, man, what's up?
2: No.
1: But no acknowledgement whatsoever. Oh,
2: so who's the rooter in this situation?
1: I don't know. See, now I've suddenly turned this around and it's you.
2: No, I don't have, I have no notifications that you did that. Do you know another Taylor Smith?
1: No, it was your picture that up, too. So it was definitely you.
2: All right. Well, sorry I missed your call.
1: Okay, whatever. Anyway, welcome back. 10029 if you want to text the show.
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1: Simple Pleasures. We kick the door down on the Garner Andrews Show Simple Pleasures Dojo again. It's a topic that comes up all the time. I hope everybody has at least just a handful of little things that give you a great deal of joy. You know, like you said, you love being the first person to drive down your back alley and break all the ice on the puddles.
2: Oh, it's the best feeling. You can feel your car shift under it, too. Yeah. It's like, oh, yeah.
1: I love the being the first person into the peanut butter. I love that.
2: Do you get Skippy with the peanut on top?
1: No.
2: Because if you get that little reward.
1: Well, I have had that. I haven't seen that in ages. Do they still do that?
2: Oh, I hope so. I haven't had that since I was a kid.
1: I never buy a Skippy.
2: Oh.
1: No. Quite often, though, like everybody does this, right? Like there's still some peanut butter left in the other jar, but there's a jar, you know, in the on deck circle in your pantry.
2: Yeah.
1: It's not ready to go into the game yet because there's still a bit left in the other jar. So in our house, quite often, you take the lid off that one and you delicately peel the foil back.
2: Yeah.
1: And then you write a note to the next person who thinks they're going to be the first person in the peanut butter, and you spoil it for them.
2: Oh, I've never done that.
1: Oh, it's fun. It's kind of passive aggressive. Yeah. Yeah, like, ha-ha, beat you to it. You write that in there with the knife.
2: Okay.
1: And then you gently put the foil back down so the next person thinks, I got it, woo, only to have their dreams dashed. That's a simple pleasure right there. And my new simple pleasure, I just realized I've been doing it for probably a month now, where I leave about an inch of coffee in my coffee cup when I get to work in the morning. I leave that in my car in one of the 16 cup holders. And then when I get back to my car to go home, I have a drive home sip of coffee, an iced coffee that I made myself.
2: That is pretty nice. The one extra sip just to finish off your day.
1: Yeah. It's like I'm bookending my day with sips of coffee. Somebody said, hey, Garn, you're not alone. I started doing that same thing about 2 years ago. Yeah, we're car sip buddies.
2: Yeah.
1: Yeah. Everybody's doing it, right? Right?
2: Both of you.
1: Yeah. I don't recommend you do it with like a breakfast sandwich or something. That could go wrong.
2: Or like an orange pop in the middle of the summer.
1: Yeah, that'd be terrible. Whoa. Don't do that either. 10029 if you're texting.
0: 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Until you're announced, we've

0: The Garner Andrews Show on Sonic.
1: You know what? Time, we'll do this again. We'll kick the door down on the Garner Andrews Show. Simple Pleasures Dojo. Where we talk about the simple pleasures in life. Everybody's got one or two of these things that bring you a great deal of joy, and usually they're quite simple. This person, oh my God, are we living parallel lives? They said, my simple pleasure that I enjoy more than I should, at work, the closest bathroom has two toilets and one urinal. It has auto lights, and it's a small celebration when I open the door and the lights are off. I am king of the castle. I like that too. It feels like you're going into a bathroom that has never been visited by humans before. At least not in the last 7 minutes, or whatever the timers are set for. This is from Kayla, because I was talking about how I leave probably about an inch of coffee in my coffee cup now in my car every morning, so that I have a sip of coffee for the drive home. That's a simple pleasure. Kayla says, my simple pleasure also involves leaving something in the car. When it's warm out, I like to buy a box of chocolate chip cookies from the bakery section at a grocery store and leave them in my car. Nothing beats having a warm, melty chocolate chip cookie waiting for me in my car. It makes the summer heat a little more bearable. How about you? We can continue to discuss your simple pleasures down here at the Garner Andrews Show, Simple Pleasures Dojo. Call the show at 780-423-1029. Or you can text the show, too, at 1-0-0-2-9.

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2: 1029. One of the great alt-rock songs of the early 90s has Been Caught Stealing by Jane's Addiction. If you know the song, you'll know that it features the sound of a barking dog. What's that all about? The dog's name was Annie, who had been adopted by singer Perry Farrell from an L.A. rescue center. Annie, as you might guess, was a little needy and didn't like it when her human left for the day. Feeling bad for her, Perry took her to the studio the day he was recording some vocals. When he put on his headphones, Annie was a little confused and started barking. It just so happens that the tape was running and those desperate, "What are you putting on your head?" barks were captured. And afterwards, it was decided to add Annie to the song, and it works.

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1: 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The known, the unknown, and all the surprises in between. We're unraveling the history of alternative rock, from its roots to its modern-day evolution. 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
1: It might be hard to believe now, but for decades, playing the drums was considered to be very unladylike. It required far too much effort, and young ladies should never get sweaty. This was man's work. Well, I'll tell that to you, Viola Smith, who became a big band drummer back in the 1930s. She played a massive kit featuring between 12 and 17 pieces, which was unheard of at the time. This made her the equivalent of a Neil Peart or a Danny Carey. But because she was a woman, the only gigs she could get were in all-female bands, even though she was better than 99% of the people she was up against. Still, at least she was recognized as the world's fastest girl drummer, which is something, I guess. Viola continued to play through to the early 70s, when she retired from full-time work. Along the way, she inspired many people, men and women, to get into the drums. Viola Smith died last month at the age of 107.

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2: It's always interesting when you find something from a favorite song or an album that has an analog in the real world. Let's look at the Red Hot Chili Peppers. What bridge is Anthony Kiedis singing about in Under the Bridge? Internet sleuths managed to track it down to a bridge in LA's MacArthur Park over a tunnel that crosses Wilshire Boulevard, linking 6th and Union Street. And now, someone using Google Earth says that they found the swimming pool that we see on the cover of the Californication album. A YouTuber who goes by the name GeoWizard scoured homes in the canyons of Los Angeles looking for a self-facing swimming pool. And he found it, he says, at 2227 Summit Ridge Drive in Beverly Hills. Now that the word is out, so I wonder how many people will be knocking on the door, annoying the current residents.

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0: 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It's Overnights with Alan Cross
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2: 1029. Some music fans, including me, believe that people who listen to MP3s are actually cheating themselves out of the music experience. This is because to get music onto our devices, the music tends to be compressed. This is done by removing audio material that the ear can't hear, which is how compression algorithms work, MP3s and otherwise. Less information, smaller file. But some theorists suggest that the brain is not fooled by this. It has to work harder to fill in the blanks in the audio, even though this stuff is invisible to the ear. So this means the brain is stimulated in different ways and in different places. And this could mean that the music doesn't reach all the emotional centers of the brain. The net result is that MP3s may not move you in the same way as non-compressed music.

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2: The Tragically Hip wasn't always legendary. There were many times prior to 1988 when they showed up to play a gig and nobody was there. One of the most memorable shows they ever played was at a place in Bloomington, Indiana called Jake's. Only six people were in the audience that night. But the Hip figured that, well, the show's got to go on. So they played three full sets for six people, all who moved down front to a single table. To make things even more strange, the Hip was called back to play a couple of encores. And then after they were done, a couple of tables were pushed together and the Hip sat down for a round of drinks. Then there was the time they were fired one set into what was supposed to be a six-night stand in Winnipeg. The owner of the club never lived down the fact that he once fired the Tragically Hip.

just first blurts that he who try to own it deserves it. And I know it's not nothing to do with deserves it. It's just that you don't just blurt, love is a curse. Love is a curse. Love is a curse. 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
2: For decades, one of the best woods for making electric guitars has been ash. Not only has it been plentiful and cheap, but using ash results in some of the best sounding guitars ever. A particular type, green ash, which grows in the U.S. South, is especially great for guitars because something happens to it during the months of the year it's submerged in swamps. There's a problem, though. Climate change. The floods that produce this prized ash are receding less, meaning it's harder to get to the wood. Making things worse is the emerald ash borer, a little green bug whose larvae love to eat ash and have created one of the worst insect infestations in all of North America. The result is that old ash guitars could go up in value, and new electric guitars will be made from different wood. Will that affect the sound of rock? We'll see.

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2: Here are a few things that you may have missed about MGMT. Number one, their original name was The Managements. But when they found out that someone else had dibs on that, they just shortened it to MGMT. Number two, frontman Andrew Van Wingarden is a surfer. His big dream is to surf near the Arctic Circle in Siberia. Hey, I guess everyone needs a dream. Number three, back in the early days, the band deliberately tried to provoke audiences. They once performed a gig where they played nothing but the Ghostbusters theme for a solid hour. And number four, speaking of weird concert moves, they once cut open a durian, which I can attest to being the world's smelliest fruit. Then they passed it around the audience. Some people left because of the smell, but the rest of the audience thought it was weird enough to be cool. So they stayed.

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1: It used to be that bootlegs and promo items were the most collectible things a music fan could look for. Now people look for multimedia collectibles. Not a big market, but it's there. These are computer programs that were usually issued in very limited quantities within the music industry. But a few of them found their way into the hands of the general public. For example, there was an REM program for Macs out there called Monster that featured a snippet of the song What's the Frequency, Kenneth?, some tour dates, and a cartoon. Back in the 90s, collectors sold these old 5 1/4 floppy disks for $60 each. They might be worth something now, but you need one of those ancient disk drives to play one. Same thing for a Smashing Pumpkins floppy called Screen Raver, which was nothing more than a pumpkin screensaver for Windows. Collectors sold that one for about $30 back in the day. Yeah, good luck getting that to run on a modern PC.

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2: Here are a few facts about Tame Impala that may have escaped your attention up until now. Number one, the key guy is Kevin Parker. He's from Perth, which is on the west coast of Australia. Beyond that, he's managed to keep a very low profile when it comes to his personal life. It's very hard to find out stuff about this guy. Number two, Kevin was one of the big beneficiaries of MySpace. He started posting music on the site back in 2007, which garnered interest by several labels, which landed him a record deal. Number three, Kevin will record just about anywhere. He once recorded vocals to a song on a flight between Singapore and London. Number four, fans include Rihanna and Lady Gaga. In fact, he worked with Gaga on her Joanne album. And number five, when he got married, it was kept very low key. Rumors are that the event was catered by McDonald's.

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2: One of the things that's been resurrected with the vinyl revival is the picture disc. If you've never seen one, it's a record with a picture carefully painted over the grooves. Now, the paint can mess up sound quality a bit, and I'm not really sure they're meant to be played because the stylus will scrape the picture away over time. But they are still cool to collect. The heyday of picture discs was in the 1980s, when all sorts of acts and labels tried to take this art to the extreme. For example, in 1983, the Swiss group Yellow released a song called I Love You on the world's first 3D picture disc. Each copy came with a pair of those special glasses, and you were supposed to stare at the record before you actually played it. The effect worked pretty well, except if you tried to get the 3D image while the record was playing. Then you tended to get very dizzy.

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0: welcome. We started discussing on the show yesterday, just sort of, we've gone down this road before, but everybody's got a story about childhood trauma. And by childhood trauma, I just mean something embarrassing that happened to you. Maybe it was elementary school, junior high, high school. I don't know. Feel free to share those stories. I love it. This stems from a conversation yesterday about pajama day. I'll bet you it happens all the time. Taylor was saying that when they'd have pajama day at his school, he'd get his mom to drive him that day and then sit in the car until he saw at least one or two other kids go into the school in their pajamas. So he knew he did, in fact, have the right day. Because how humiliating would that be? Somebody actually just texted and said, I sent my kid in pajamas on the wrong day. The PJ day was for a different group. I'm going to have to pay for so much therapy one day. Yeah, pajama day therapy. I think it's a real thing. 10029, if you want to text the show, you can send voice notes to that number.
1: Sonic.

0: Well, that's a little better, I guess, but trauma time.
1: Okay.
0: Everybody's carrying something around with them from their school days.
1: Mm.
0: Like, this was inspired by you just freaking out in the car. Your mom driving you to pajama day
1: yeah.
0: at school. Worried that nobody else would be in pajamas. What if you got the wrong day?
1: Right? So I'd make her wait with me until we saw at least one other kid walk into the school in their pajamas so I knew it was safe.
0: Couldn't you have just put some pajamas in your little Spider-Man backpack and changed in the bathroom?
1: That'd be too much work.
0: Yeah.
1: Then I'd be scared to go in the bathroom.
0: True.
1: Yeah.
0: Good morning. I was at... Oh, this is from... Is it Mia or Maya? Me.
1: Let's say Mia.
0: Let's go Mia. Good morning. I was a teacher for about a decade. I was so paranoid about dressing up for pajama day on the wrong day, I brought a change of clothes with me every time.
1: Oh, okay.
0: I think that stems from a time that we had a spirit day when I was in junior high, and I got the right day, but I was the only person who actually dressed up.
1: Oh, no.
0: I was dressed as a fairy in a room of my peers wearing normal clothes, not fun. Also, go Oilers. Yeah, go Oilers.
1: Oh, I hate that so much. Do you think they pranked you?
0: Oh, oh my God.
1: I bet you got pranked. Oh, I hate that so much.
0: How about this one? I like the fact that they, you know what? I'm going to read it. I don't care. This might be too gross. I don't know. But when I was 7 or 8, I was at church alone. My parents didn't go, so I took a shuttle with the youth group. And during a reading from the Bible, I projectile vomited across the room on other people and had to be taken home. I never went back, never talked to anyone from there again, and I am no longer religious. Not sure if it's connected, but I felt like it was a sign. LMAO.
1: Yeah, that was an exorcism.
0: Yeah.
1: That got it all out of you.
0: Puked the religion right out of you somehow.
1: Oh, no. Did you have to take the shuttle home or did your parents come pick you up?
0: Yeah.
1: Were you just sitting there in your stained sweatpants?
0: Oh, gross. Ooh, now, that's the kind of trauma that we can all enjoy.
1: Yeah.
0: I think.
1: Laugh with you. Laughing with you.
0: Not at you at all.
1: No.
0: How about you? What's your story? 10029 if you want to text. You can send voice notes to that number.
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0: the Gardner Andrews Show, the show that stars you. One of the many, many things we were discussing this morning, trauma from your childhood. And by trauma, I mean, you know, you're in grade three, you put your hand up and you accidentally call the teacher mom. Like, that's the kind of thing you remember for the rest of your life. I told the story yesterday about how when I was a kid, my mom made my lunch for school one day, but she was out of saran wrap to wrap up my sandwich. So she used some purple foil gift wrap she had. And I got made fun of. I was dreading it all morning in school, thinking about, oh, how am I going to open that purple sandwich without anybody noticing? And the lunch monitor, she noticed, called me out in front of the class. I'm still horrified by that. To this very, I was probably in grade three at the time, too. Anyway, this voice note came in. I like this.
1: Hey, guys. So I was in junior high, and my family always wore Speedos to swim at the lake. We went camping for our junior high camping trip. I believe it was grade nine. This was in the 80s. I soon realized I was the only kid wearing Speedos, and I got the nickname in French, c'est cacotte, which translates to little nut. You can imagine why. And that stuck for a little while. So stopped wearing Speedos out in public after that. Keep in mind that Speedos made you swim faster, and that was my simpleton logic at that time. And me and my cousins thought it was cool. Thanks.
0: There goes Andre, everybody. Little nut. I like the way he paused between little and nut. How about you? 10029 to text.
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2: It's the Garner Andrews Show. Hello?
3: I'm calling to tell you about a traumatic experience that I had in junior high.
2: Yes, lay down on the couch here. Tell me your problems.
3: Well, so one day at lunch hour, when everyone was eating in the gymnasium, I stepped on a puddle of probably somebody's juice, or I don't know the detail of that, I don't remember. And I epically fell in the middle of the gymnasium, like legs up, arms flailing, back down on my butt. And of course everyone went silent, and then there was the laughter, and then there was the jerky conversation, and someone, the teacher, came to help me. And it was totally embarrassing, and what ended up happening was I cracked my tailbone in that situation. So I got nerve damage from it. So every single time somebody picked on me and it hit a nerve, pun intended, sometimes simultaneously my f***ing tailbone would twinge, and that's never going away.
2: Yeah.
3: Ever.
2: Wow.
3: The thing emotionally and physically that happened from that, trauma, Garner, I'm telling you.
2: Yeah, it's so weird how that happens, and it's like you remember just the most minute details of the day that day and who was there and what they were wearing.
3: Yeah, I can still see it. I can still see it all in my mind. I can still see exactly which people were the mean ones to me and the ones that were kind and all of that kind of stuff. Like, I'll remember that, and I'll tell that story probably till the day I die.
2: If you're walking down the street somewhere and you see a banana peel on the sidewalk, does your tailbone twitch?
3: Oh, yeah. PTSD flares.
2: Yeah, I can only imagine. Thank you. I appreciate that. There must be a lot of kids out there, too, that vomited in class. I can think of two off the top of my head. I won't name them on the radio now. I don't want to compound the trauma. But maybe you were one of the puke kids, too. Maybe if you... go ahead. Feel free to share. 10029 if you're texting.
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1: Who knew you're supposed to leave your underwear on when you try on underwear? That's kind of a jarring transition,
2: yep.
1: But we were just talking about that earlier this morning, and I don't even know why. Does it matter why?
2: Probably not.
1: No, I do not try on underpantses.
2: No,
1: when I go shopping,
2: just buy them and see what happens.
1: Yeah, just cross your fingers and hope for the best. But apparently, some people do try them on.
2: Yeah.
1: And I was, I told the story again this morning how a few years ago I went shopping for swimming pants. Uh-huh. I hope everybody calls your swim trunks your swimming pants. I think it's funny. And as I went to the fitting room with three or four pairs on hangers in my hand, the young woman who couldn't have been more than 17 or 18 years old said to me, "Hey, leave your underwear on when you're trying." And I just got the heebie-jeebies, like,
2: yeah.
1: Oh, don't talk to me about my underwear. Weird.
2: Sad that that's part of her job.
1: I felt bad for her.
2: Uh-huh.
1: Anyway, I did leave my underwear on when I tried on the swimming pants. It's a weird sensation, though. Did not enjoy that. There's just certain rules in life, and some of the rules, you just refuse to abide by them.
2: Yeah.
1: I found myself a new optometrist because I didn't like one of the rules at the old place.
2: Oh, okay. Flip up the collar on that leather jacket, you rebel.
1: Here we go. Let me light a smoke.
2: Yeah.
1: They had a rule where 365 days a year, it didn't matter what the weather was like outside, you had to take your shoes off when you came into there.
2: Oh.
1: I hated that.
2: And did they offer you like some flip-flops or Crocs?
1: No, there was a basket of socks you could put on over top of your socks.
2: Oh, like the blue booties?
1: I don't know what they were. I hated it.
2: Yeah.
1: I hated it. It's like it's bone dry out there right now. I can understand maybe in the middle of winter or in the spring when you have that time release snow and ice on mm-hmm. your shoes that 5 minutes in you're like melting all over the waiting room.
2: Yeah.
1: I get that completely. I understand that. But don't make me take my shoes off in the middle of August.
2: Because the rule is there to keep the floors clean.
1: Yes.
2: I understand that. But if you're a responsible adult and you know that your feet are clean,
1: mm-hmm.
2: why do you have to take off the shoes?
1: So I said, good day. And I found myself a new eye doctor.
2: Wow.
1: Took back the power.
2: Sure did.
1: Rules. Okay, we can talk about rules you refuse to abide by.
3: Sonic

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1: on Sonic 1029.
2: We were talking about rules you refuse to abide by. Maybe you're one of those renegades who's like, I'm taking my underwear off when I try on underwear in a store. Maybe you're one of those people. Yeah. I don't know. I said I went and found a new optometrist because I did not like the rule where I had to take off my shoes 365 days a year when I go into that office. Mm. No, thank you. It's bone dry outside. Now I'm going to walk around on your floor and you're going to ruin my socks? You're going to give me a new sock allowance to walk around in here?
3: Don't think so.
2: No. So I found a new optometrist. And people are like, do you take your shoes off at home, Garn? Same diff, pal.
3: No.
2: I'm in charge of how clean my house is.
3: Yes.
2: And I'm not walking around on top of 10,000 other people's foot fungus.
3: Yeah, that industrial carpet that's everywhere.
2: Yeah.
3: That just soaks up the dirt.
2: Chantel always walks around in here in her socks.
3: Yeah, that's right.
2: I wonder how many pairs of socks she has to throw out. But no, that's not the same thing, taking your shoes off at home. I don't know. I don't want to be told by the person I'm spending money with that I have to take my shoes and socks off.
3: How hard were they enforcing this rule?
2: Oh, there were signs everywhere.
3: Did you ever get a talking to?
2: No, because I always abided by it. Mm. And then I thought, no longer will I abide.
3: Gotcha.
2: So I Googled Edmonton Southside eye doctors and found a new one where I didn't have to take off my shoes.
3: There you go.
2: By the way, the Adidas SL72s, the ones I'm wearing right now,
3: yeah.
2: Huge compliment shoes.
3: Oh, really?
2: If you crave compliments, I've never had a pair of shoes where more people have said, hey, tell me about those shoes.
3: Mm.
2: It's weird.
3: It's probably because you're moving around so fast.
2: Probably. It's just, you should see how tight I can corner in these things too.
3: Yeah.
2: But yeah, like even, so this new eye doctor I went to the other day, he's like, hey, what are those shoes? Where'd you get those? And I told him.
3: Yeah.
2: And now we're shoe buddies.
3: Oh, wow.
2: So, yeah. Anyway, 10029.
3: I do like this one from Dutch for the rules he refuses to follow.
2: Okay.
3: He says, I've taken 13 items through the 12 items or less express lane.
2: Yeah.
3: Good for you, Dutch.
2: Yeah.
3: Living on the edge.
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2: Jess, what's the mystery word?
3: Manners.
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3: Oh my gosh.
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1: I won't follow your rules. I won't abide. I'm not taking my shoes off in your office in the middle of summer.
2: Whoa.
1: No. I get it. Yeah, sure. I get it. In the middle of, you know, when it's spring and it's sloppy and gross.
2: Mm-hmm.
1: Sure, when I come into your eye doctor office, I'll take my shoes off. But I'm not going to do it when it's dry outside. Because now I've wrecked my socks walking around on your weird carpet and your weird tile with 1,000 other people and their foot fungus that I'll put in my shoes now and take home. I don't know. I don't like that rule to the point that I went and found a new eye doctor.
2: Wow.
1: I took a stand, man.
2: You sure did.
1: Somebody said, my dentist and therapist's office do this too, and I love it. Good for you. You probably have to throw out all your socks, though.
2: Yeah, that's true.
1: I have nice socks, too.
2: Mm.
1: Nice socks.
2: Can't be going through those things.
1: No. We were just discussing the rules you refuse to abide by. This is from Amber. I know this won't be a popular opinion, but rules I refuse to abide by, starting work at 8 a.m. I drive in from Spruce Grove, and I work from my mom's house.
2: What?
1: You usually... Okay, well, forget that.
2: Let's keep going.
1: I'm usually online by like 8:15, but in my opinion, it shouldn't matter if you're there at 8 a.m. This is for office work. Obviously, other jobs, this is a little more pertinent to be there when you are supposed to start. Well, if work starts at 8 a.m. and you're online by 8:15, that's...
2: You're just late.
1: Yeah, I don't understand that, Amber.
2: Not sure if you're up for that big promotion, Amber.
1: Yeah. We have a start, like, we have a hard start time here.
2: Well, there's a time you just have to be talking on the radio.
1: Yeah.
2: If you're not there, you're not there.
1: So, I guess it doesn't really matter what time you show up. Like, the microphones go on at 6 a.m.
2: Mm-hmm.
1: I like to get here early. I don't really do anything productive, but I like being here early. Some people show up at 5:59. That stresses me out. Mm-hmm. I couldn't do that. My hands sweat just thinking about that. Well, 10029 if you want to text. Oh, here's one that's going to upset people.
2: Oh, good.
1: I work in a low-rise office building in a quiet industrial area, South Edmonton. There are 3 handicapped parking stalls right in front of the office doors. There are only 2 of us that work at that end of the building, so I always park in one of the handicapped stalls. Since we never see customers or visitors, does that make me a bad person?
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2: Discussing on the show today the rules to which you refuse to abide. You're like, I'm doing my own thing here. This one's from Crystal. The rule I refuse to abide by is when I leave for work at 4 in the morning, there's a very useless intersection traffic light that refuses to turn green, and there's nobody ever on the road, so I run it every morning. Don't tell the police.
3: Ooh.
2: Guess what, Crystal? I just did.
3: Wow.
2: No, I actually... I do the same thing.
4: Yeah.
2: There's a... Trying to get out of my neighborhood in the morning, you'll sit there like a chump for sometimes like 3 or 4 minutes, just waiting for the... And in those 3 or 4 minutes, not a single car will pass by. So it's not like I just blow through it, but every now and again, I'm like, huh, you know what? Doot, doot. I shoulder check a couple of times, look to the left, look to the right, and then I go for it.
4: Yeah.
2: And I feel alive.
3: The red light is there to keep you safe from traffic. If there's no traffic, you're safe.
2: Yeah. Wait, you guys shower in the morning? You bring a whole day's worth of filth into your bed every night? Yeah, I do.
3: First of all, how dare you? You don't know how filthy I am.
2: And if I get super gross,
3: yeah,
2: like if I cut the grass or I'm out sweating or something, of course I'll shower before I go to bed.
3: There's a bar of cleanliness that I upkeep.
2: Yeah, I'm a morning shower guy. Except for last night, I showered before bed because I was a sweaty, gross mess from sportsing so hard and dominating the courts that I had to shower before bed. Therefore, I skipped my shower this morning because I got up 5.5 hours later. I'm fine.
3: Yeah.
2: Night shower negates morning shower 100%. That is from Chris the Trucker.
3: Yeah, but I feel like the morning shower is a mental game. It's just to get you ready.
2: You know what? I've always said that before, too. Like, a shower in the morning is your reset button. It's your start button. It's the key turning in the ignition. It's like, you know what? It's go time. That's what that is.
3: Mm-hmm.
2: It really helps. You said something back. So you didn't tell me what.
3: Oh, yeah. There's a rule that I break all the time. Might make me sound like a super creep.
2: Oh, great.
3: But if you need to go to the bathroom somewhere, like a coffee shop or something, and I go in the men's room is busy, but I look over in the women's room is just one toilet in a room. Like it's you go in, you lock the door, it's just you in there.
2: Yeah.
3: I'll go in the ladies' room.
2: So what do you do when you walk out and there's a lady person standing on the other side of the door that, and now you've left?
3: I walk really quickly.
2: Oh,
3: I don't leave a mess in there.
2: I know, but you've left a stench.
3: No, not necessarily. It's not like I have asparagus every night, Garner.
2: Oh.
3: it's a room with a bathroom. It doesn't matter who's in there because you're the only one in there.
2: I remember when blogs were a thing?
3: Yeah.
2: I used to have a website and I would blog every single day. And it would have probably been the first week or two that I was here in Edmonton. I don't even think the radio station was on the air yet. But I went into the Petro Canada on the corner. It was the only thing in my neighborhood. There was a Petro Canada. It's still there. On the corner of Ellerslie Road and 111th Street.
3: Yeah.
2: And I was out for a walk one morning. And I had to go to the bathroom. But I just had to, like, do a onesie.
3: Yeah.
2: So I popped in there. And it's like just a single bathroom.
3: Mm-hmm.
2: So I go in there. And somebody had, it was just disgusting in there. Like, that's when I lost all my hair. My hair just fell out of my head.
3: That day.
2: It was that day. My eyes were watering. My glasses melted. It was disgusting. And I thought, what if I open this door and there's somebody standing on the other side of the door? And they're going to go in there and go, oh, my God. And they're going to make icon. And they're going to think that I was the one who made that disgusting mess in there and made it smell so bad.
3: Yep.
2: That's why when I use a unisex bathroom, I always, always, always leave the toilet seat up.
3: Uh-huh.
2: I never do that at home. I leave the whole seat and everything up because then if a very pretty young woman goes in there after me and thinks I'm the guy who did that, she's going to, oh, no, it couldn't have been him. The toilet seat is up.
3: because you were clearly standing and not sitting?
2: Exactly.
3: Okay.
2: So I wrote an entire blog called The Public Washroom Exit Strategy.
3: Yeah.
2: And it was all about that. And it was one of the most popular posts I had ever put up on my website.
3: Wow.
2: Ever. Because I like to think that people still, in the back of their mind, they're using the Garner Andrews Show public washroom, unisex washroom exit strategy.
3: It's probably printed out in people's glove box.
2: Probably. They probably have like one of those quarterback wristbands that they peel up and step one. Leave toilet seat and lid up. Because it was disgusting. I can still, even when I bring that up right now, I can still smell that.
3: That's not good.
2: It was so bad.
3: Probably needed a night shower after that one.
2: Yeah, this was early in the morning. Whoever the person was that was in there right before me, I hope you're okay.
3: Yeah.
2: Like, I hope you went to a doctor. I hope you're good. That is my wish for you. 20 years later,
3: yeah.
2: I still think about it.
3: What text did you just get?
2: Colin Bruce just texted me. Oh my God, I do that too, 100%. There we go. And you know what? Colin Bruce, in his office, they have those washrooms.
3: Oh, okay.
2: So I can just see him doing that.
3: Yeah.
2: Anyway, get in touch with the show. This seems exceptionally juvenile or something.
3: Yeah, we're digging deep into this.
2: Yeah.
0: Sonic.

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1: This was weird. I was, I don't know, for those of you who don't know, I get up super early, like way too early for this job. And then I drive around the big city for a while. And I listen to my book. I listen to a podcast. I listen to music. I drink coffee, eat a little snack, and then I come to work. And this morning I'm driving along 41st Avenue, way, way out there. 41st Avenue. And all of a sudden I can see this flashing lights coming up behind me. Remember, this is pitch dark out there. It's just after 4 o'clock in the morning. And I slow down and I pull over a little bit and I let this ambulance go by me. And then not, I don't know, 200 yards ahead, the ambulance slams on its brakes on the far side of the 41st Avenue overpass. The passenger door flies open and an EMT, a paramedic, I'm not sure what it was, runs into the ditch, like into the knee-high grass, and is just stomping around looking for somebody or something. It was the weirdest, most surreal thing ever. And there was nobody else around. Just me and this ambulance. And I'm thinking, who called something in? Like, who called 911 and said, hey, you better send somebody out to look in the grass on the far side of the 41st Avenue overpass? It's just so bizarre. And that's all I can think about now. What was going on? It's like the, you know what this feels like? This feels like how Lost ended and it wasn't written. Nobody really knew what happened. That's how I'm feeling right now. And I hope everybody's okay. I don't know what it was all about, but there should be a website you can log on to. Clickety, clickety, click. And you can read the EMT's notes, find out what they were doing. I want some closure. It was a bizarre scenario at that time of morning. I hope everyone's okay. And it got me thinking, too, like as I drove to work, I started thinking to myself, remember a few weeks ago, we had a guy on, I think his name was Cody, and he had kind of gone viral for 10 or 15 minutes. He was the guy that drank out of his, he drank a beer out of his prosthetic leg at one of the playoff hockey games. And then we got him on the show because I wanted to find out what made him tick. And then, you know, he's telling his story and he said he just lost his leg last summer in a motorcycle crash. And then all of a sudden I started getting all these phone calls and texts from people. They were like, oh, was that the crash on such and such road at this time? I don't know. I have no idea. But these people were all like, I think about that guy all the time. I wonder if he's okay. So maybe that's one of the services we can provide on this show. Maybe you were the victim of an accident, a crime, a mishap at one time or another. Maybe a stranger happened along and stayed with you, maybe comforted you until emergency responders arrived. Well, those people, they think about you all the time. They want to know if you're okay. So why don't you chime in, give us an update on how you're doing, and perhaps the people that stayed with you will hear it and go, oh, I'm glad that guy's okay. It's a bit of a stretch, I know, but we're all looking for closure. 10029 to text.
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0: This is the Garner Andrews Show on the iconic Sonic
1: 1029. I'm Garner Andrews. Taylor Smith is here. I did mention again the whole ambulance thing I saw on the way to work this morning, and I'm baffled by it. I want closure. I need to know what was going on. Why lights and sirens at 4 o'clock in the morning out by the Amazon building only to pull over and throw open the passenger door and run out into the ditch and look around? I need to know what you were looking for, and I need to know who called what in.
2: And if you found it.
1: Yes, did you find what you were looking for?
2: Great mystery.
1: So weird. Like, I could see these lights coming up from behind me, and I had my, I was listening to a book, actually, and I had it cranked up, and I could hear the sirens, and at first I was like, I don't know where that's coming from. You know how you sort of panic a bit?
2: Yeah.
1: And then I saw them coming up behind me, so I pulled over, and they went around me, and like 200 yards ahead, that was a sound effect I made myself,
2: wow,
1: by the way. A lot of speculation from people saying they probably had to go to the bathroom. No. Again, if I had to go to the bathroom, there's nobody else around. That was 41st Avenue at 4 o'clock in the morning. It's quiet out there by the Amazon building. Mm-hmm. And I said they wouldn't go lights and sirens. And then somebody texted and said, Garner, I have used lights and siren to get back to the station for a number two. I don't argue with the human body. Come screaming into the parking lot and like hood slide, handcuffs dragging across the hood of the car. I don't know. I think I'd be a little more subtle, a little more discreet.
2: I mean, technically, it's an emergency.
1: Mm-hmm. Speaking of closure, when I talked about this early this morning, I brought up, remember we had the guy on, and what was his name? Was it Cody? The guy with the prosthetic leg?
2: Yeah, that was Cody.
1: Cody.
2: Yeah.
1: He poured a beer into his prosthetic leg at an Oilers playoff game and then chugged the thing out of his leg. And people were fascinated by this guy. So we had him on. And I didn't ask him, but he said, oh, I lost my leg last year in a motorcycle accident. And then all of a sudden, as soon as we were done, people were texting in. It was like, oh, my God, was that the accident on whatever it was? Mm-hmm. If so, I stayed with that guy while we were waiting for the end. And we always wonder how he's doing. That's the same thing I'm experiencing this morning.
2: Yeah.
1: I want to know what was going on in that ditch. I got no closure. So perhaps you are one of those people who did run to the aid of a stranger in distress. Mm-hmm. Maybe you're one of those people who stayed with somebody who is a victim of a crime, and you held their hand and told them it would be okay until emergency responders arrived. And then you've thought about these people and you wonder, is he okay?
2: Yeah, that would be hard to live with not knowing how things ended.
1: So then I said, why don't you get in touch with the show? Why don't you tell us who you are, and maybe you can provide closure to the people? Somebody said, this one's pretty crazy. A few years ago, I was driving home from my aunt's farm in Leduc County in the middle of the night. Out of nowhere, someone ran out onto the middle of the highway. Oof. It was a young boy, maybe 16, shirt ripped and dirty. We stopped. He asked where he was and if he could use our phone. Turns out his, quote, friends turned out to be bullies, played a prank on him, took him out to Pigeon Lake, beat him up, stole his wallet, and left him there.
2: Cool.
1: We sat on the side of the highway waiting for his mom to find us. I often wonder how that kid is doing and if his bullies got what they deserved. So maybe that's you. Maybe you can provide some closure. Here's another one. July 7th will be the 10-year anniversary of me being assaulted in the Mill Creek Ravine in broad daylight. This was on the news for a few days. They never did catch the guy or return into the ravine, but I'm doing okay. I often think about the people who called 911 as they saved my life, but I don't know who they are. I'm just thankful for them. Okay, there you go. Maybe you're one of the people who came to the aid 10 years ago this July. This person says they're doing okay. Anyway, what's your story? 10029. You can text the show.
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1: Somebody said, I would love to meet the paramedics that picked me up off the side of the Hyundai after taking a chunk of steel to the face.
2: Ooh.
1: That's all we got in the... See, what we're trying to do on the show here today, I thought it would be interesting to provide closure to those people that ran to your rescue when you were laying at the side of the road or whatever, you know? Because I've never, and fortunately, I have never been in that position in my life.
2: Yeah, either the person who's hurt or the helper.
1: Exactly.
2: Yeah.
1: But I would think if I stopped somewhere to help, I would never stop thinking about that person.
2: Mm-hmm.
1: Are they okay? Did they pull through? But there's no website you can go to, type in a date and time and a location and find out, you know, how the person's doing.
2: Right.
1: That doesn't exist. Maybe it should exist, you know?
2: Yeah, the one time I had to call paramedics for someone, it was when I lived downtown, a guy who I always saw who was homeless, he was collapsed on the street. So
1: yeah.
2: Called the paramedics, waited for them to come, and then had no idea what was going on. But then a few weeks later, when I saw him back sitting on his bench, I was so relieved.
1: Oh, okay.
2: It was like, okay, he's doing okay. He's
1: yeah.
2: still there.
1: Okay.
2: Because having that closure, like, it really means something. It really helps.
1: Why did this upset so many people this morning? I don't know. We're moving on. I'm changing the topic. What do you want to talk about? Sunshine and lollipops?
2: Let's do that. What's your favorite flavor of lollipop?
1: Yeah. Oh, you know what was funny yesterday? This is going to be really lollipoppy and sunshiny, and I don't mean it to be. It's a gloomy day, and we should just steer into the gloom and doom. But I was driving yesterday. This was just after noon, and I pulled up at a set of lights, and I look over at the car next to me, and I had my beautiful bride and my gifted children with me in my vehicle. And we looked down into the... And it was like this family going home with a... I assume they were going home with a brand new puppy.
2: Oh, yeah.
1: Like the puppy was sitting on the passenger's lap just doing puppy things. Like, would it have been inappropriate to do the motion to roll down the window so we could see your puppy?
2: Yeah.
1: You know, it's like I almost felt like, quit staring at the... You guys, look ahead. Quit staring. But that puppy was damn adorable.
2: Yeah.
1: I don't know what it was. A little beagle or something?
2: Oh, those are cute.
1: Oh. Anyway, there's your sunshine. Okay.
2: There got a little bit of everything.
1: There we go. 10029 to text the show.
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1: The Garner Andrews Show, the show that stars you and your rage. We were talking at 6 o'clock, headlights and vehicles gotten way brighter. What they used to be, like 4,000 lumens, now they're 10,000 lumens. It's too many lumens. I agree. But I am part of the problem. Mike texted the show and said, "Boys, I like to think I'm a pretty happy-go-lucky guy and I don't get too angry about much these days, but the state of affairs with current headlights is an anger hill I will die on. And I'm sorry, Garner, but it's specifically trucks like yours that are the worst. And yes, I do blame truck owners. You know what you're getting into, and you're choosing to be that guy on the road with your 10 out of 10 annoying headlights? Ugh, the worst, Mike." Mike, I agree. But what am I supposed to do? I didn't manufacture my truck. I don't get to choose the headlights. And before you say, why do you have to drive a truck in the first place? Well, I like to go camping, and I need to pull my trailer. You can't do that with a Corolla. Also, Mike, when you need someone to pick up that sectional couch you bought on Marketplace, you also need my truck. So, I don't know. I agree. It is annoying when there's somebody in line behind you at the drive-thru and their headlights are shining in your mirror. What do we do? Take the headlights out of our vehicle and just put candles behind glass up there? Maybe? Anyway, 10029 to text.
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2: No, I'm not going to get my headlights tinted. I'm not doing that. Also, I'm not going to spend the morning discussing headlights. You're angry about it. We don't need more anger. We need more zen. If you want anger and ranting and raving, there's a place called the comment section on any social media platform. I want to offer you zen. And speaking of zen, I got this text yesterday morning, but we didn't have a chance to get to it yesterday. But it says, Garner, speaking of needing closure, how did your ear cleaner thing work? Well, thank you for asking. I got not one, but two different earwax removal kits. I just couldn't take it anymore. Last Friday morning, my right ear was so plugged and it was ringing. It was making me nuts. I thought I had gone deaf in one ear. Turns out it was, I don't want to get too into the details of it, but I got a text message from a nurse practitioner. I think that's who it was. And this person said, if you use those earplugs that you described on the radio, the ones that you twist up and you push them into your ears, those tend to impact the wax in your ears. And this person said that could be your problem. You might want to just put some drops in there and then blast some warm water at it. And sure enough, pow, it worked like a hot damn. I got a text too last week from somebody who said they've been suffering with that for 2 years. And they had an appointment with a specialist, but that wasn't until July. I mean, I'm not your doctor, but I highly recommend. And this is my new thing now. My algorithms online are now people draining their ears. And it sounds disgusting. But if there can be a TV show about a doctor that pops pimples, why can't there be, you know, videos of people draining their ears? It is so soothing. And damn, it feels good when it all comes out. The problem with mine, though, it wasn't like my ear didn't just sort of puke it all out. It was sort of a gradual thing. I had to do the drops 3 or 4 times, but I can hear like a champ again. Thank you for asking. Somebody said, what kit did you buy? The one I got didn't work. The one that worked, I didn't even crack open the one I bought on Amazon. Probably going to have to send that one back. But on my way home from work, I stopped at Shoppers Drug Mart. I bought the Murine, M-U-R-I-N-E. It's just drops and a little squirty thing that you put in your ear. It worked like a damn. Again, your results may vary. I'm not a doctor. Although you probably, the way I talk, you probably at times think, is that guy a doctor? He totally sounds like a doctor. 10029, you can text the show at that number.
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2: So did you eventually sell your lawn care business?
3: No, I just moved.
2: Yeah, moved to a different block.
3: Yeah, exactly.
2: What are kids doing these days? We were talking about allowance.
3: Yeah.
2: A while ago. What did you say the average?
3: $37 a week is the average allowance now.
2: And that's U.S., right?
3: Yeah.
2: Because this is a U.S. survey.
3: And most kids get it when they're between 9 and 11.
2: I did not make $37 U.S. a week in allowance when I was a kid. Mind you, it was a different time. It was a very different time. Yeah.
3: And I had to mow lawns. $5 a lawn.
2: Yeah.
3: That was my money as a kid.
2: And you didn't, like, your mom didn't make you make your bed every day when you got up before school?
3: She did. Like, I had to as a kid, but now I can't stand to make bed.
2: Well, yeah, I'm pretty sure now that you own a house and live with your beautiful wife and your children, she's not swinging by and going, Taylor, make your bed.
3: No, but I don't want to ever.
2: Yeah.
3: I don't like it.
2: It just feels way better.
3: Oh.
2: Feels better when you're getting into a made bed. Somebody texted a picture of their unmade bed.
3: Yeah. Says,
2: I can't see it. Why is that?
3: Says, bacteria grows faster in a made bed. Let your bed air out.
2: I don't care. Give me my bacteria bed every night.
3: Those are your sleeping buddies.
2: You know what? Parents, if you are trying to decide whether you should give your kids an allowance this summer,
3: mm-hmm.
2: I have a few spots left at the summer camp that I run every year.
3: Oh, it is very exclusive.
2: It's super exclusive. They learn skills like sewing.
3: Mm-hmm.
2: It's called Camp Sweat a Shoppa.
4: At Camp Sweat a Shoppa, the summer camp that pays, you can manufacture running shoes for 30 cents a day.
2: There you go. See, now that will upset people too.
3: Yeah. Just the children.
2: I was talking about how I earned my allowance. I was a professional musician, basically.
3: You were getting paid to play music.
2: So, as a 9-year-old with a saxophone, you know, I was getting paid to blast out the Muppets theme. I remember playing that all the time in my bedroom.
3: Muppets theme. Wow.
2: Oh, and it was grueling. It was just every day, 7 days a week, I had to play for 30 minutes.
3: Oh.
2: Go up to my bedroom and play saxophone by myself. I haven't busted that thing. I wonder if I could still play. Probably not. But anyway, let's talk about allowance. Let's talk about how you earned yours. Somebody said, when I was a kid, I did the cooking every night for dinner. I did everyone's laundry, and I did all the house cleaning for my chores. In the wintertime, I also fed the horses their hay. I made $20 a week. Emily. Okay.
3: That's a lot of work for $20 a week.
2: Yeah, that's some hard choring. That is some choring right there. Thank you, Emily. 10029. If you want to text the show, you can send voice notes to that number.
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1: I'm Garner Andrews. Taylor Smith is here. Now, Taylor, if all of a sudden somebody said, hey, pay you $5 a day to make your bed, would you make your bed every day?
2: Probably.
1: Yeah.
2: That's enough money to do it. That's what, 35 bucks a week?
1: Such a weird concept that, I don't know, in my house, we're a made bed household.
2: Okay.
1: You got to make your bed.
2: Yeah.
1: Make it. My beautiful wife, because she's in bed longer than me, she will typically make it. But if she's got a busy morning in front of her, it won't be made. And when I get home and I see an unmade, I will make it.
2: Is it the first thing you do when you get home?
1: The very first thing
2: okay.
1: I do.
2: No, I like an unmade bed. It's the blanket's all loose and just ready for you to roll in and cozy up.
1: That's crazy talk.
2: No, it's the best.
1: Somebody just said, I don't make the bed either, Taylor, but my husband likes the bed made, so then he makes it before bed every night just to get into a made bed. Ha ha, poor guy.
2: Oh, no.
1: You know what? I got some thoughts.
2: Okay.
1: The unmade bed screams, I need chaos in my life to feel alive.
2: No, that's not it. I don't have time to make my life harder. It's harder to get into a made bed than an unmade bed.
1: Don't you just love getting into a bed that's all made, especially in the winter? You get in there and it's all cold inside and you just warm it up like a little inch at a time. And it's just, I love that.
2: To answer your question, no, yeah. I don't love that. I think, though, because my wife would prefer if the bed was made every day.
1: Yeah.
2: I do think it's one of those things, like there's people who load a dishwasher very particularly, get them all straightened out, and then you marry the opposite kind of person. I do think that kind of happens a lot.
1: Yeah.
2: Where you get a bed maker and a non-bed maker, and you just got to fight it out.
1: See, and that's with my wife and I. It's like, I am strictly big picture.
2: Mm-hmm.
1: She's detail.
2: Right.
1: So every couple needs a big picture person and a detail person. Otherwise, nothing. If you're both big picture, you're going to dream a lot, but nothing's going to get done.
2: Oh, yeah. I have no big picture in me. Planning anything for more than a day away, can't do it.
1: So you need that. You need the yin and the yang.
2: Uh-huh.
1: Fortunately, I married a girl who is also a made bed person.
2: So. Well, that must be nice. A lot of people think it's M-A-I-D, made bed, by the way. Like a bed made by a maid.
1: Oh.
2: It's not, no.
1: No, it's M-A-D-E.
2: Yeah, you make it.
1: Yeah.
2: Anyway.
1: The past tense of make is made.
2: Yeah, it's bugging me.
1: Make your bed? Oh, you made your bed.
2: Yeah.
0: Sonic.

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2: My name is Garner Andrews, and I will be your dad. I will be your dad. I will teach you to ride a bike.
3: How about a tight spiral? Can we throw those?
2: I will
3: those?
2: Teach you how to throw a tight spiral. I will teach you how to tie a tie.
3: Wow.
2: Yeah. I'm not making fun of anybody. If that's what you think, I'm not. I was actually just saying backstage, I find some of the stories kind of sad.
3: Yeah, you're actually, like, trying to help.
2: So, I didn't know, like, when we called Madeline up a few minutes ago, and I didn't know she doesn't know how to ride a bike. Yeah. That was not in her text. And I wasn't making fun of her. I just simply asked, how come you never learned how to ride a bike? And, you know, she said when she was little, her and her mom moved around a lot.
3: Yeah.
2: And that, to me, is... You know, you got other priorities.
3: Yeah, don't know her situation, but that's usually code for broken home.
2: Oh, are you actually going to call it a broken home?
3: Yeah, when you're from one, you can use that word.
2: But I can't.
3: Yeah.
2: This person says, I'm 31. I also can't ride a bike. For me, though, it's because I, like Taylor, am from a broken home. So never had a dad to teach me. Just one of those things. I'll be your dad. I'll be your radio dad, okay? I'm not going to ball up the $20 bill and, you know, palm it to you. I'm not going to be there financially for you, but I'll teach you to ride a bike. Damn it, anyway. We should just have a day in the parking lot here where I teach people to ride bikes. Not kids, adults.
3: Yeah.
2: Yeah.
3: Bike rodeo.
2: 10029 if you want to text the show.
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0: That's my chem on Sonic 1029. I'm Chantel. Are you pumped for the long weekend? Are you enjoying it? I am. You know why? Because it's Fooapalooza, baby. Fooapalooza. I'm sorry for that. Is anytime you hear a Foo Fighters song, you text the word Foo, F-O-O, to 10029 for your shot at Foo Fighters tickets. We have a big stack of them to give away all long weekend long. 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
1: 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A

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Florence and the Machine is on Sonic 102.9. My name's Chantel. This next band, Cage the Elephant, they're putting out a brand new song on Thursday called Dying in Reverse. If you want to listen to that when it comes out, I wouldn't be surprised if they announced a new album soon. I mean, I don't know, but I would hope. It's Cage the Elephant, Beaches in Tennessee. Here's New Music Discovery on Sonic.

Tuesday morning, Sonic's $40,000 mystery word returns. I'm Chantel at Sonic 1029. That means this sound is going to start haunting you once again. What's behind that bleeped out word? I mean, right now you have no clue because we haven't given you the phrase yet. But Tuesday morning, you can hear Sonic's $40,000 mystery word phrase and figure out what the bleeped out word is. And you can win some cash. We start it Tuesday morning at 6 a.m. because it's a long weekend. And then every 2 hours until 6 p.m.

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0: people feel as though this is the last weekend of summer because, you know, back to school's kind of started, but this is, you know, that long weekend before you're actually serious about back to school and your routine. Some people are kind of stuck between summer and fall. Here's a perfect example.
1: Hello.
0: Hello, is this Jay?
1: Yes, it is.
0: I had to talk to you because of those fantastic pictures you sent me from your wife's birthday party. Can you tell us about it?
1: Yeah, she wanted to celebrate, and she loves everything watermelon and Halloween. So she combined the both, and we called it Summerween.
0: This is so good. Like, there's a skeleton holding watermelon slices. Did you make that, or did you buy it?
1: My wife and her cousin actually come up with that somehow, and it turned out really nice.
0: That is so cool. There's also watermelon jack-o'-lanterns.
1: Yeah. Like I said, she loves everything watermelon and Halloween.
0: Is this the first year that you've done this?
1: Yeah. I think it's going to be a recurring event, I think.
0: Yeah, it looks like a great party. What a great idea.
1: Yeah, it was fun.
0: There are pictures on our Sonic socials if you want to see what Jay's Summerween party looked like. It's pretty good.

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I'm Chantel. 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It's our crisp golden ale, Stereo Sonic. This is Death Cab Riptides.

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Don't forget, it is a Fooapalooza long weekend here on Sonic. I'm Chantel. Anytime you hear a song from Foo Fighters, text the word Foo to 10029 for your shot at tickets. We have a big old pile of tickets, so enter as many times as you can, because it's not like just one person's going to win. We have a whole bunch of tickets to see Foo Fighters at Commonwealth Stadium with Queens of the Stone Age, September 17th. Remember to text Foo. We've gotten two, we've gotten four, we've gotten Poo. Definitely not Poo. Text Foo when you hear a Foo Fighters song, and it could be coming up soon. It's Noah Kahn.

Foo Fighters live at Commonwealth on September 17th. Text the keyword FOO to 10029 right now for your chance to win.

them. That's Foo Fighters on Sonic 102.9. I'm Chantel. Fooapalooza is on now. So if you haven't done so already, text the word foo to 10029 right now. F-O-O. Not two, not poo, not four. These are all texts that we've gotten. Foo. F-O-O. For your shot to see Foo Fighters with Queens of the Stone Age at Commonwealth Stadium September 17th. We've got a big old pile of tickets. And keep on listening because you never know when it could come up again.

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It's Wet Leg on Sonic 102.9. You crack me up. I'm Chantel. We got a text here saying, Chantel, is fall flower party code for wine drinking party with the ladies? Ah, you got me. No, I'm just kidding. I was saying tomorrow to kind of say hello to fall and goodbye to summer. I'm having some friends over and we're doing like a BYOB, except it's build your own bouquet. See what I'm doing there? We're getting like sunflowers and a whole bunch of different kinds of flowers. Everybody's bringing their own. But then we're going to mix them all up and we're going to make bouquets. And I feel like it's so fun. And as I'm saying it, it sounds a little silly, but it's a springy summer. It's a summery fall party. And I encourage you to do something similar, especially during the Labor Day long weekend. This is Headstones. Cubically Contained.

0: thanks to math and science and stuff, we finally figured out the best way to beat the Sunday scaries is just yeeting Monday into long weekend oblivion. I mean, who knew, right?
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It's Audioslave on Sonic 102.9 Alternative Edmonton. I love that every time we play Audioslave or Soundgarden, we get a text from a listener named Wade who just says how much he's cranking it. Like, pretty much every time. And one day, if I don't hear from Wade and we play Audioslave, I'm going to be worried. So you better text from now on, okay? You've kind of set yourself up for this. This is Arkells featuring Portugal the Man, Money.

See, the thing about the Labor Day long weekend is it's fun to enjoy it, and maybe you kind of get a little sad that it's over once it's over, but you're also kind of excited for it to go by because Tuesday morning is when we start Sonic's $40,000 mystery word. Yeah, you'll have to figure out this bleep. I know there's no phrase there. We'll give you the phrase Tuesday morning. You'll find out what Sonic artist it is, what it is, and then that'll give you more context to figure out what the bleeped out word is in our mystery phrase. You can win up to $40,000. We'll debut it 6 a.m. Tuesday morning because it's a long weekend, and then you can play every 2 hours from 6 a.m. to 6 p.m.

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Have you been to the corn maze yet this weekend or at all in general? I've been wanting to go, but my partner's allergic. I don't know if he's not allergic to corn. He can eat corn, but just like seasonal allergies, like every year he takes me to one of those U-picks where you can pick flowers and his eyes swell up. His face gets all itchy. It's not good. If you do have allergies, can you tolerate the corn maze? Do you have some like allergy meds beforehand? Because I kind of want to start doing some more fallish activities, but I don't know. We haven't gotten there. 10029.

Man, people are not happy about this whole $20 bill thing. Hey, I'm Chantel at Sonic 1029. The new design for the King Charles $20 bill has been released. It's vertical, which at first I was like, vertical? That'd be so weird. And then someone pointed out that the $10 bill is already vertical. And I was like, oh. Someone said, yeah, I don't want to see any bookmarks in my wallet. I want my money to look like money. Yeah, that's fair. I never thought about it looking like a bookmark, but kind of does sound like that. Also, we're supposed to get a $5 bill with Terry Fox on the way. That should be pretty cool. I'm happy about that. But yeah, a lot of people posting and sending in not great comments. Someone said, gross, get the old men off bills. I'm not saying anything, but I thought that text was hilarious. It made me laugh out loud. Oh, man. These are I can't even read these on the radio. Anyways, people are saying, why vertical money? Why? It's nice that there's like little flowers and leaves on it, too. There we go. Okay.

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1: 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No one's gonna take me
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you hear about the Judge Judy special that's on the way? I love this. I'm Chantel at Sonic 1029. I have not watched an episode of Judge Judy in a billion years, but if a little clip of an episode of Judge Judy hops up on my TikTok or my feed somewhere, you darn right, I stop and watch it. I live for the drama. It's a TV special called Judge Judy, Unfiltered, Unforgettable, a 90-minute primetime anniversary special. But what gets me about this, the special guests, Steven Spielberg, Samuel L. Jackson, Amy Poehler, what? This is so funny. I'm actually like, I'm so curious now how these people will be involved. I've never thought I would see Samuel L. Jackson and Judge Judy in the same room together. We're in the same episode of something together, but now I'm really intrigued.

My heart is breaking, hands are shaking, bugs are crawling all over me. My heart is breaking, hands are shaking, bugs are crawling all over me. 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My heart is aching, hands are shaking, bugs are crawling all over me.

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I'm Chantel. 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

That's Foo Fighters, All My Life on Sonic 1029. I'm Chantel. 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And we have a big old stack of Foo Fighters tickets, not just one or two pairs. Like, there's a lot we're going to be giving away. So keep on texting, keep on listening, because you never know when it could come up again. And that's your entry.

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1: Sublime is on Sonic 102.9. I'm Chantel. This next band, The Beaches, a lot of videos of them going viral of playing shows on stage where they do the little thing. Leandra and Liza, that's her name, the other guitar player girl, bass and guitar. They do that little hop to the side. They hop across the stage. If you haven't seen it, you'll see it. But the other day, they had all their parents on stage, and their parents were air guitaring and hopping across the stage behind Leandra and Liza, like copying the dance moves. So cute. Jordan was like, their lead singer was like giggling as she's trying to sing the song because the parents are just hopping around. I love it. I love that they had all their parents on stage. It's so good. This is The Beaches with T-Shirt.

USS with Yo, Hello, Hooray. It's Sonic 1029. I'm Chantel. We have some new music discovery for you now from Noah Kahan. This song was teased in his Netflix documentary, Out of Body. It's on his latest album, The Great Divide. And he described it as an anxious, avoidant attachment style. Kind of about that paradox of like wanting intimacy, but also kind of wanting to self-sabotage and run away from something. Keep your doors up. Walls up. Song's called Doors. I will say, though, if you watch the documentary, you know, after the success of Stick Season, Noah Kahan really struggled to write music. He even came close to calling it quits. And before he came up with the song, he said, I had been so stressed and so lost, I was literally thinking about quitting and going to work at my golf course as a divot repair person. Well, good thing that didn't happen, because now we have this. It's new music discovery from Noah Kahan, Doors.

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Tuesday morning, Sonic's $40,000 mystery word is back. I'm Chantel. This is Sonic 1029. Your shot at winning up to 40 grand just for figuring out the bleeped out word in our mystery phrase. Now would usually be the time that I play the phrase for you, but we're going to debut it Tuesday at 6 a.m. Yeah, nobody's heard it yet, so we'll listen to it all together. 6 a.m. on Tuesday, and then you can play every 2 hours after that until 6 p.m. Tuesday morning, only on Sonic.

The Killers on Sonic 1029. I'm Chantel. Here's some new music discovered from Valley. It's a song about transactional relationships with the analogy of a vending machine. It's a vending machine.

Nirvana on Sonic 102.9. Hey, I'm Chantel. Tomorrow, Taylor Smith is going to be at Kingsway Mall, by the way. If you want to go say hi to him, he's going to be there for Kingsway Mall Bingo. They're celebrating their 50th anniversary. I was there last year. They gave out like spring rolls and stuff, but they had all kinds of crazy prizes. So funny, the first thing I think of is the spring rolls. I'm a very food-driven person. Anyways, Taylor's going to be there tomorrow if you want to swing by Kingsway Mall Bingo. It's our Kells.

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I'm Chantel. We have a song for you now from Role Model. This is New Music Discovery off his new album, Chuck Timely and the Hourglass. The whole record is centered around a time-traveling alter ego named Chuck Timely. The album kind of came out of a two-year stretch of single life. He ended a relationship with content creator Emma Chamberlain. It was very drama. And so this song kind of represents the hope amplified to crazy levels for him to, you know, find what he needs and get out of the loneliness. But also he recognizes that it's a bit cheesy. Hence, High Hopes 3000, New Music Discovery from Role Model.

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My name's Chantel. Don't forget, Fooapalooza is all long, weekend long. So keep on listening for a song from Foo Fighters. Whenever you hear them, text the word Foo to 10029. That's an entry for Foo Fighters tickets. We have a ton to give away for when they'll be performing at Commonwealth Stadium September 17th. So keep on listening. You never know when another Foo song could pop up.

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Did you ever have something your parents absolutely did not want you to do, but you totally did it anyways? I feel like that's a rite of passage for most teens. Sonic 1029, I'm Lauren Hunter, and that's what Derek Whibley of 741 wrote this next song about. He was tired of his parents telling him what to do, ruling over him. He said he didn't want to conform, which I get. My parents as a kid always told me to carry a purse. I didn't want to. I would stuff stuff in my pockets. And in that time in the early 2000s, women's jeans pockets were like an inch deep. So my dad would drive over my headphones on the driveway, which would fall out all the time. I'd leave debit cards, my ID everywhere. I mean, they were kind of right. That's probably why I ended up losing my ID a week before my 18th birthday. And my brother had to take my passport to the bar because my parents wouldn't give it to me. Yeah, they were very much right about that. Listen to your parents, kids. Something.

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That was recently declared one of the songs of the summer on TikTok. 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I'm Lauren Hunter. I will say, though, the song of the summer, if you lived in Edmonton, Alberta, was probably this. Good old mosquito buzzing. Oh, with record rainfall, you could not get away from them this year. God, hopefully it's a little drier in 2027. This is the Tea Party now with Temptation on Sonic 102.9.

0: kicked off for most Edmonton students this past week. So in honor, we've been taking teachers' funniest stories about their students. Sonic 1029. I'm Lauren Hunter. Welcome to Classroom Confessions. Teachers of Edmonton, what's the funniest thing you've ever had a student say or do in your classroom? Text 10029. What do you teach, Emma?
1: I teach grade 2 now, but my story is from when I taught kindergarten. I was covering a leave midway through the year, and my very first day of observing and kind of the transition period, it was completely dead quiet because they were quietly reading. Mm-hmm. And one of my students ripped the nastiest of farts ever. And then the whole class was giggling. And then he turns around and he's like, "What? Farts make your butt happy."
0: Wow. And what did you even say to that?
1: I just graduated university. I was fresh and brand new, and I had no idea what to say.
0: There's a lot of things your teaching degree can prepare you for, but a child saying farts make my butt happy is not one of them.
1: No, it's not.

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to your Fooapalooza long weekend. You know what that means. It's time to in the words of Dave Grohl, we are giving and giving again, as in you Foo Fighters tickets, because we have a whole whack load of tickets. And basically, any time you hear the Foo Fighters playing on Sonic this September long weekend, you furiously text the word Foo to 10029, and you could be going to their fantastic show with Queens of the Stone Age at Commonwealth later this September. It's like the least laborious thing you could be doing on Labor Day, texting when you hear a song. You got this.

0: It's Sonic 1029. I'm Lauren Hunter, and with back to school kicking off this week in the city, we surveyed actual Edmonton students to see how their first week back went. Heidi, what grade are you in?
1: I went into grade 7.
0: Any crazy stories on your first day of school?
1: Not really, but the school has like a lot of bathrooms for some reason.
0: Is that a good thing?
1: I mean, I guess if you really need the bathroom.
0: Heidi, what do you want to do when you grow up?
1: Probably study like crime and stuff and like kind of like an investigator.
0: Crime? Heidi, are you one of those people that listens to like murder documentaries?
1: Yeah.
0: In grade 7? Heidi!
1: Yeah.
0: That's dark subject matter, man. The only thing you should be investigating is like why gummy worms are pink and blue. I don't know.
1: Yeah.

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1: Sonic 1029.
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you're a big Linkin Park fan, you're going to love this. The band has a new documentary coming out September 30th called Unshatter, and it's about the band's rebirth after the death of original lead singer Chester Bennington. Sonic 1029, I'm Lauren Hunter. Basically, that documentary will come out in theaters, actually, which is kind of cool. And it'll cover the 7-year trajectory of the band after Chester passes away, and then how they found their new lead singer, Emily Armstrong. As a diehard Linkin Park fan myself, I can't wait to watch that one. This is City in Color now. It's Coming Home on Sonic 1029.

Weird Al Yankovic to sign our Weird Alberta painting in support of the Edmonton Food Bank. Yes, all thanks to the help of two Sonic listeners who were part of Weird Al's show this week in Edmonton. We're going to get to that crazy story and how you can get your hands on that Weird Al painting, which is going to go up for auction for charity in a couple weeks. More in 5 minutes. It's Dear Rouge on Sonic.

0: It's Sonic 1029. I'm Lauren Hunter, and we got the Weird Al painting signed. Yes, Weird Al was in town this week, so I painted Weird Alberta, a picture of the singer walking through weird provincial sculptures. And we hope to get it signed to auction for the Edmonton Food Bank. And thanks to Sonic listeners Randy Cusack and Jen Ferguson Cusack, the deed was done! Thank you, Randy!
1: Woo! Yeah, no problem. Glad to help.
0: So, how in the heck did you get this thing signed? Because it was a real Hail Mary to do this.
1: I'm in a costuming group known as the 501st Legion for Star Wars. Every time Weird Al tours, he'll contact the local garrison of whatever city you're in and request for some stormtroopers to be on stage. So I figured I'm sure I could get your painting autographed.
0: How did you get the painting to Weird Al? Because you guys said you had to hand it off to like a tour manager or something, right?
1: His name was Hawkeye. He just said, you know, like whatever you guys want signed, leave in this bin. I didn't get to see it get signed, but yeah, that guy's a trooper.
0: Oh, well, so were you that night. You both were, I guess.
1: Right, yeah.
0: You can check out the Weird Alberta painting on our Sonic 1029 Instagram, and the auction in support of the food bank will go down September 16th, Wednesday at 4:40. On air, we'll be taking your pledges. Join us then. It's Paramore on Sonic.

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5: Yeah!

fight for your right on a Saturday night. Sounds like we're kind of encouraging mischievous things by playing that for you right now, doesn't it? Sonic 1029. I'm Lauren Hunter. But this will give you further reason to party, as in free Foo Fighters tickets. It's time. We are literally giving and giving again, because you could win tickets to the show all weekend long on Sonic with our Fooapalooza long weekend. 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

0: It's the Labor Day long weekend, so welcome to Tell Us About Your Labor Day here on Sonic. I'm Lauren Hunter. Basically, do you have a fun or unique labor and delivery story? Text us 10029 and tell us about it. Becky, you have one for us about TV show The Sopranos?
1: Yeah, so they were pretty big. It was the second last season. So I got checked into the hospital, got situated, but really wanted to go back and watch the newest episodes.
0: So you stopped your labor and delivery to go home and watch The Sopranos and then come back?
1: Yep, I did. But her nickname is Sackle, so I wonder if the Tony Soprano mentality rubbed off on her a little bit.

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bunch of music fans. Let me explain. Sonic 1029, I'm Lauren Hunter. So if you don't know, in Toronto, they have both Rogers Centre now and Rogers Stadium. And earlier last week, there was a show at both Rogers Centre and Rogers Stadium on the same night. So fans of the band BTS went to Rogers Centre thinking it was Rogers Stadium, when in fact, the band was playing at Rogers Centre. Lo and behold, there was some very awkward exchanges and people had to cab to an entirely different venue. Oops! I'm glad we only have one Rogers place here in Edmonton.

actually born on New Year's Day. Yes, he's a January 1st baby. It's a great divide on Sonic 1029. I'm Lauren Hunter. I will say it'd be super fun to celebrate your birthday on New Year's every day, although maybe being born on January 1st, everybody might be too hungover to celebrate with you at that point. Not if you're Noah Kahn, probably, though. This is Metric now. It's Gold, Guns, Girls.

0: on Sonic 1029. I'm Lauren Hunter, and it might be your Labor Day long weekend, but I hope you're enjoying a lack of labor this weekend, at least. Being lazy, enjoying just your time off. But Katie, you were saying your husband is not doing that because he's actually training for what?
1: He started doing Ironman races a few years ago.
0: A 3.8 kilometer swim, 180K bike ride, and 42 kilometer run. That is insane.
1: Yes.
0: Why? Why does your husband do it? Is it fun? Does he enjoy it? Is it the challenge? Why?
1: He gave himself a small goal of, okay, I'm going to train for a half marathon. And then me, as that annoying wife, said, okay, now what? And I'm not asking now what anymore at all.
0: I was going to ask, after your husband has ever completed an Ironman, have you ever played this song for him?
1: No, but I should.
0: It's the Zola's Swooner on Sonic 1029.

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0: Sonic, and it's a Fooapalooza, a long weekend.
1: It's time to
0: We are literally giving and giving again, as in giving you Foo Fighters tickets, because you could be going to the fantastic show with the Foo and Queens of the Stone Age at Commonwealth September 17th. Basically, whenever you hear the Foo Fighters on Sonic this long weekend until Monday night, you text Foo to 10029 and you could be headed to that show.
2: No.

We could tell you about this next Sonic artist, Ruby Waters, and how awesome she is. Or we could tell you fellow Sonic artist Asa Nobby's take on why Ruby Waters is awesome. And you're going to love this way more. Because Asa Nobby, he's won Junos, he's very well known, incredible voice. He told us the story in a Sonic session once of how he invited Ruby Waters to tour with him. And I guess Ruby Waters' agent told Asa Nobby that Ruby only tours with people that are, quote, a good hang. So Ruby literally went out with Asa Nobby once to test this theory. They stayed out until 8 a.m. in the morning, and they ended up at a tattoo shop together getting shark teeth tattoos. Needless to say, after that night, Ruby Waters believed Asa Nobby was a good hang, and the two got along famously. This is New Music Discovery from the amazing Ruby Waters. Let's get a grip on Sonic.

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